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Leinster in his final game for the Dragons. He's on the spot, 6-4. This right-hand side, that's the way they go. Now the Fox gets it. Little bit of speed, he's got them worried. Steps back off the right foot. Josh Adamkar stretching out and tears them apart. A second try for Parramatta. You could see it coming. They just couldn't do anything about it.

0: is a real banger. $2 sausages. 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
7: Welcome back to the post-match show with Chad Townsend and Jaleesa Apps as we see Nathan Cleary kick a conversion to make it 12-0 toward the Panthers over the Tigers. No shocks there.
8: No, that last try, Casey McLean, very, very soft down the short side. Jock Madden, one marker, goes to the open. Casey McLean goes down the short side, and that's 20 straight tries now. The Penrith Panthers have scored on the West Tigers after that corresponding game earlier in the season, which was an absolute thumping by the Penrith Panthers. So the Panthers off to a hot start here, 12 points to nil, 23 minutes remaining in this first half.
7: Yeah, and Buckets was just telling us that it's the 20th straight try that the Panthers have scored over the Tigers. Not that he's keeping count as a Tigers fan.
8: Yeah, crazy. 20 to nil.
9: And their current minor premiers.
7: This has been an interesting round in terms of, like, it's a bit of a, like we were talking about it before, it throws up a bit of a anomalies for teams, but it's also a bit of a nothing burger round for a lot of teams because it's just, you know, you're not going to move the needle too much. You're either in the eight or you're not at this point. I don't know if you've been following the AFL did obviously that wild card round this season. What do you make of that? And do you think it would work in the NRL?
8: Yeah, you know what? When this was spoken about at the start of the season when the AFL first introduced it, I was a little bit, I wasn't sure about it. And I knew that obviously the NBA had done it over there with their play-in tournament, they called it. But yeah, now that I've kind of seen it in action with the AFL, and now that I'm sort of here and we've seen what has happened this round, like this weekend, players resting and things like that, and I think, you know, there's an argument, like I fully understand why teams rest. And if I'm in a team environment, like I'm supportive of resting as well.
7: Absolutely.
8: You know, with regards to, with there's bigger things for us to focus on. And, but also like as a footy fan, like all you want is hope in your football side.
7: Mm-hmm.
8: So you like, you know, you look at the, if it was how it is now, the Storm and the Seagulls potentially having a chance to, you know, being involved in a wild card round.
7: Yes.
8: You know, I actually, the concept is growing on me. And, I think maybe when we get to the 19 teams, I think when PNG come in, I'd like to see it. But, yeah, I'm it's growing on me. What do you think?
7: Well, I'm in a bit of a...
8: I mean, your Raiders just missed out there in 11th, unfortunately, so...
7: Yeah, and they shouldn't be there. Like, the thing
8: is... Well, there's that other argument. Like, are you rewarding mediocrity?
7: Yeah, exactly. And I'm a bit of a traditionalist in that that sense that always we see the 7 and 8 teams are sort of the, you know, they are making up the numbers a lot of the time. Let's call it what it is.
8: Yeah.
7: And in the AFL this week, it's certainly like the two teams that got in after the wildcard round are the two teams that have been knocked immediately out and in pretty embarrassing fashion as well.
8: Yeah.
7: So I hate, like I watched this round because I am interested, because I need to for my job. I don't actually have any interest in this round.
8: Yeah.
7: So I don't know if maybe there's a way to make a round in there where the players get a rest, but you do something else in that round?

0: lights and how young the boys look. And
1: Yeah.
0: It was a special night. There's, you know, a few tears going around with the boys, like just watching some highlights and some memories. And,
1: that's
0: and
1: nice.
0: It was even Gow, the great Gow, the hard man, the, you know, one of the hardest men who ever played the game, you know, gets emotional talking about 2016 and what we did that season, and even Sharks fans, like, you know, at this stage, it is the first and only premiership, obviously, of the Sharks. And, yeah, it's meant a lot to the fans, and catching up with those guys was really enjoyable.
1: Mm, well, look, hopefully they're on their way to their second premiership, but the Sharks have lost the chance to play their home final at Sharp Park, with the NRL shifting their elimination clash against the Cowboys to Allianz Stadium.
0: Yeah, big call. Obviously, this is always spoken about come finals time in and around Shark Park. Yeah, I don't agree with it, to be honest with you.
1: I don't either.
0: I don't like it. I'm very much a fan of, if you have earned the right to play a home final, you've earned that right. And these spots aren't given out. Like, mm-hmm. you have to earn your home final. So home ground advantage is massive, right? It is absolutely huge. So yes, I do know that, I understand that Shark Park needs an upgrade at some stage, but also the fact that, especially against the Cowboys, who, how many fans are they going to have in Sydney?
1: Mm. Exactly.
0: You know? So
1: this could have ended up being a Rabbitohs game too.
0: Yeah.
1: And then it's really their home.

0: start for into pre-season or anything like that?
1: Oh, we've got 6 months now, so or however long it is. So, yeah, no, I think everything will be right.
0: Mitch, your coach summed up pretty well, but how did you see things out there tonight?
2: Yeah, we got what we deserved, so came with a shit attitude and thought to get dished up.
0: Looking at the season, which obviously wasn't the season Parramatta fans probably were hoping for, but do you take positives out of this year that you can take into next season?
2: Some positives, yeah, we'll come back. So obviously have a big pre-season, got some additions to our club, all the young boys will get some experience heading into the pre-season, so they should be fired up and ready to go. And yeah, so here we go.
0: Jess, I think most injuries of any club this year, you guys had most time out. You guys having the most time out with injuries. Do you ever sort of think about what might have been? Because there have been some, like last week for one, some gutsy performances from the
1: A-list. Yeah, no, like until today, I probably can't question any of the effort and the fight that we showed throughout the season, which is like obviously really pleasing. And with the injuries, we've been able to play a lot more younger players probably before they were ready, and we learned a few things about a few of them. Some got up for it and some need a little bit more work, and so that certainly talked to us that way in regards of our recruitment going forward. But yeah, like everyone gets injuries, just sometimes you get more than others, and unfortunately we had that this year, and that early run where we had the season enders certainly didn't help, but that's footy. You just crack on and the next guy comes in with their opportunity.
0: You mentioned up until today you've been quite impressed with the performance of this side. Would you say that this is, you know, maybe the most disappointing you've been with the effort areas of this squad this year, considering, I guess, the highs and lows of this season?
1: Yeah.

0: tell you before that they had allowed it just three times. Once by the Dolphins in round 17, where they lost 26 points to 24. And then in round 4 and 5 respectively, with the losses to the Tigers and the Sharks. Outside of that, it has just been the last 3 weeks where that defence has started to show its frailty a little bit. Tuo Piki with the restart, down towards Trbojevic, who takes it just out from the sticks and then gives it to Navalet.
1: Yardage. Keep room now.
0: 15 away. He'll get up and play it with 27 to go on the Harvey Norman and Lawmaster scoreboard. Warriors playing from right to left, as we said in our Chemist Warehouse commentary position in the second half. Chemist Warehouse keeping Kiwis healthy all year round.
1: Dimitri, clear it. Halmakaya.
0: And 28 away. They get it out of dummy half through Simpkin. They're dancing away towards the left-hand side. Manly through Hopoate. Now back in towards the centre of the park on tackle four. They're taken on the 40. Mitch Barnett involved in the tackle with Stowers Smith as they get up and play it. A good set from Manly off the back of points, and it goes all the way down to the Warriors 10, where Camparera puts a big looping pass across field to Tuo Piki, who tries to get away from a couple and then gets wrapped up eventually by Olakau'atu, and he gets
2: the second effort
0: penalty, which is crippling for Manly, who had done so well to score the two tries and put the Warriors back down in their own end.
2: So silly from Ruben Garrick. You're so right, Sammy. Manly are playing upbeat, up-tempo. They had the Warriors on the ropes. It was a great kick from Fogarty. The line was down there, and Garrick, just a lazy second effort. If you're not going to win that first one, that's it. Get up to marker, go on to the next play. But silly effort. Now the Warriors will start 40 out from their own line. You'd say attacking kick if they get to the end of this set.
0: So they're just shy of the halfway line. Now the Warriors off the back of the penalty. Fisher-Harris has the next carry. So back on the park are the two starting front rowers, Barnett and Fisher-Harris, the two captains, and Healy as well, out of dummy half as he goes over the 40. That's going to bring up the third tackle. It was the injury in the first half to Healy that led to the Ben Trbojevic Simbin. Here's Barnett running back underneath to Mighty Martin. Taken 2 metres away from the 30. And that'll bring up the fourth tackle. Now Healy, go right side to Mighty Martin. On a good pass to Laban, but he's cut off about 22 away. Now Healy gives it to Mighty Martin, who kicks back towards the right side. It's the last. Underneath it, Nickel Klukstad. Land back on the Warriors' side. Picked up by Tuo Piki, but he can't get the pass away. They want a challenge. Tuo Piki wants to challenge.
2: He does. Chance.
0: Chance says no, it was all me and no one else. So Manly have it 5 out from their own line.
2: Yeah, I love that from Chance. Look, and look, it's not the worst result either. You keep your challenge, you've got them 8 metres out from their own line on tackle one. Exactly where you want them.
3: Yeah, I think smart choice not to challenge here, lads. A little bit of oil from the sideline. Jake Trbojevic, he's standing in front of me with that headgear, that famous headgear you see on telly. I just want to tell you, in the flesh, it is magnificent. He looks like Magneto from X-Men.
2: Oh, no.
0: And a penalty against the Warriors here.
1: Left that head, James. Don't need to go the back of the head, push into the ground, mate.
0: Oh, there you go, the word from Gerard Sutton.
2: Really?
0: That gives Manly a chance to get out of their own end. 24 minutes to go in the match, 24 points apiece on the Harvey Norman and Lawmaster scoreboard.
2: Nah, you're kidding me. Like that is an absolute joke. Guys. He's put the hand on the back of the head. He didn't punch down on it. He just pushed down like, I'm sorry. Like, I'm here for cleaning the game up. It's okay.
1: Front foot, Jacob, Dimitri.
2: Let's not be petty. Like, we're a tough sport. We're a tough game.
1: Go. No tackles beyond.
2: Sammy, they got me in a mood tonight. I've been fed, so I'm okay. I don't know if it's lack of sleep. Maybe I need a red.
0: We're all running on fumes at this point, Ash. We are in round 27. It's been a long year, so.

0: Okay, 24 all, just seems like the edges are getting a bit spooked. In that set, both the halfbacks came out of the line, but what we didn't see was their centres, their wingers following them. It's a bit worrying because you've got Tom Trbojevic playing both sides of the ruck. He's looking to expose those halves.
1: Well, the Warriors start 30 out from their own line here. 22 minutes to play, 24 points apiece on the Harvey Norman and Lawmaster scoreboard. If it's a close game, Ash, you would think it would have to be a Tigers win tomorrow. Nothing less.
0: What happens? I think we might have discussed this the other week. What happens if, say, Penrith win by one?
1: Yeah, let's not go into... What did you say? Percentage of points scored. I don't want to go down that avenue as Healy darts out a dummy half, brings up the last on the 40 inside the Manly half. Harris Tavita kicking off the left. He's taken as he kicks. It looks clean. Underneath the Trbojevic Tom. And then here comes the kick chase as he's brought to ground about 8 metres away from his own line. Good kick chase from the Warriors. 24 points apiece on the Harvey Norman and Lawmaster scoreboard. 21 and a half minutes to play.
0: This is where the Warriors need to be at their best. Like, the offload is what's killing them. Wrap that up, but be squeaky clean. What I love from Andrew Webster, I just pierced out my eyes down there and saw Aaron Clark has got a substitute card in his hands. 20 minutes to go. He will finish this game hard. Very hard. I can't wait for it.
1: Olakau'atu up towards the 20. That brings up the fourth. Tries to milk it. A penalty, but not given. Now they'll spread out towards the left on tackle four. They need one-on-one tackles. Folletti gives it to Hopewade. Hopewade doesn't get away from his man. Good legs tackle by Tamati Martin on him, and it's the last tackle. Fogarty, big spiral bomb. This one will be difficult for Tuopiki. It goes over his head. Still bouncing. Eventually he gets it, does Tane. And he'll come back into the Manly kick chase, just 12 away from his own line.
0: Yeah, he was, and the Warriors are struggling to get back. Jacob Laban had to run onside just to get to the play the ball and play dummy half. Warriors, they're doing it tough. I don't think Aaron Clark can get on there quick enough. As he is on it, he goes straight into the action with a head up on tackle three, Sammy.
1: Healy from dummy half finds Jacob Laban, who gets over the 30. That's going to bring up the four tackle. Now towards the left side, Barnett. Barnett goes straight at Navale. And is taken just shy of the 40-metre line. And that is the last tackle as Tamati Martin puts boot to ball off the right foot down towards Hopewade. Taken 15 away from his own line. And here are the Warriors defenders to meet him about 25 out. Less than 20 to play. Scores locked at 24 apiece. Blake Ashford.
0: Yes, they are, Sammy. Look, I just don't know who's going to break first. I think it's going to be, to be honest, I think it's going to come down to a decision by the referee, and I don't like saying that because I know how you're going to react.
1: Dairy me.
0: I don't know. I've got a weird feeling about this game.
1: I don't like your weird feelings.
0: Come in.
1: It was decided by just a few points.
0: So bad.
1: Last time as Hopewade has speed down the left. Laban's covering. And the Warriors' defence recovers well.

0: greatly appreciated. Apologies, Jonathan. We'll do our best to call the game in front of us. I'm not sure what we were calling at the time of that, but I'm sure it was something irrelevant. As six more tackles comes up for the Warriors into the hands of Gannon, who spins away from the tackle, 10 out from the Sea Eagles line. He'll get up and play it on tackle number one. Scores a level as the Warriors approach the Manly line. Clark goes through the hands to Mighty Martin. Laban cuts back on the inside into the Manly defence. He goes to the right of the uprights and eight away. Now to Opiki, steps away to his left, gives it to Fisher Harris. Now on to Harris DeVita, gives it to Pompey. Pompey tries to bump away one. He's taken down eight out. Hopefully I'm calling it properly for you, Jonathan, as tackle three comes up. Eight away and the Warriors looking back towards the right through Gannon. Give it to Harris DeVita. Now on to Healy. Healy looking back out to Aaron Clark, who nearly busts through half a hole and gets an arm free for an offload but can't get it away. Four tackle up now as Healy looks to the right side. Goes out the back to Timothy Martin. He gives it to Opiki, who can't get the pass away to Nickel Klukstar. The ball goes to ground and it'll be Manly ball.
1: I just want to say, great call, Sammy. Great call. Look, they lined that up beautifully. They went to the left. And when they went back to the far right-hand post, they created the overlap. Great lead running. Aaron Clark back on the field. Down up, play the ball once again. Taitoa Piki just out the back. Had the two-on-one opportunity. I think he just thought pass first before actually catching the ball and performing a quick catch pass. To Charles Nickel Klokstad, it would have been over for his third.
0: So the scores remain at 24 apiece with 15 and a half to go. Did you catch the NRLW earlier, Rush?
1: I didn't, sorry, mate. I was once again at the school, so I had to rush in.
0: Unfortunately, the Warriors going down to Cronulla as Tom Kamoivic gets an offload from Olakau'atu. Garrett gets forward, Jared. Jared, it's forward. Call it, Jared. Come on, son. Come on. Have a look at the big screen, Jared.
1: Yeah, I don't know. I thought it was a fair call.
0: Oh, well, you wait till you see this, man. 15 to go. Manly have scored their fifth try to go 28 points to 24 up. We'll see it on the replay, Ace. You can be the judge of it. Well, we're not going to tell from this angle.
1: Well, once again, Sammy, it's the offload that does it. They're breaking the contact and they're getting an offload. Almost every time they do get an offload, they're getting a mini half break, or the momentum's changing. Olakau'atu, too big, just bust through the tackle.

0: in the contest.
1: Yeah, he's held.
0: Right, you called it early, Ash.
1: I think it will be held here, but obviously first infringement from Manly if it is a knock-on from Jason Saab here.
2: Kick chase has been cleared to this point. There is a knock-on here from Jason Saab. This is the first breach.
1: Warriors ball.
2: Tamari Martin, at this point, has the ball-carrying arm... Play that through. Down, and a hand placed on him. This is deemed as held. He then passes the ball off the ground. The first breach in this play is the Manly knock-on. We have a decision.
0: Right, so we have a knock-on from Manly, which means it's still Warriors ball, Ace, with 5.5. Well, there's going to be 7 minutes left to play now with extra time added. Do they set up for a field goal 100%. At some point?
1: I didn't even believe he finished that.
0: Off the back of the scrum.
1: Oh, nah, look, I have a shot first. I have maybe one. Look, I might have a couple of shots here in this set, but I would not wait to the last tackle. I would go on maybe four on the latest and set up for a shot here.
0: I think Harris is backing up. Harris Tavita is backing up a couple of extra steps, although now he's come back into the front of the line. So they will take a couple of shots.

0: Stay behind.
1: To kick a field goal. Now Manly will go down there. And look, a noted... Well, actually, he's not noted field goal. Someone who has had trouble with field goals is Jamal Fogarty. He's had trouble closing games. Yep. It's been one of his downfalls.
2: Well, less than 6 minutes to play. The score's tied up at 30 points apiece on the Harvey Norman and Lawmaster scoreboard. Who is going to be the hero in round 27? The Warriors lost by 1 point the same time last year away in Sydney before they went into finals footy. Can they change their fortunes here in 2026? Ben Trbojevic up towards halfway. He'll bring up the third tackle on the halfway line. Will Manly try and take a shot on this set? Trbojevic pushes over Healy as he gets up to play the ball, which just slows the set down somewhat. Navale does well to get up over the 40. This is going to bring up the fourth. I'm not sure Manly will take a shot here. Here's Trbojevic. Good strong run. Here is a man in the pocket. Are they going to find him? Fogarty, he's going to take it on. The charge down by the Warriors. It lands on their side, but it's knocked on. Knocked on by Eddie Edamia Tuiava. They might challenge. They should challenge.
1: I don't know.
2: They've got to challenge this. What do you reckon, Ace?
1: From first look, I think it's a knock-on.
2: I think he pulls it towards to the opposition goal line.
1: Yeah.
2: It looks back because he's facing the wrong way, but I think he pulls it back towards the Manly line.
1: I think you're right here, Sammy. It looks that Sutton had perfect view.
2: And this is
1: view.
2: The camera angle.
3: All play's been cleared up to this point. Looking at this angle here, you can see the ball touches the Warriors player's hand and heads backwards. Eddie then regains possession and whistles blown.
2: Now this is interesting. Because not every ground has the spider cam, and the spider cam very much does show it going backwards. However, I think if you watch it from any of those other angles, his hand is getting pulled towards the Manly line. I just find that very interesting.
1: Tell you what was
2: the
1: funny.
2: Right call.
1: Yeah. So it was funny over the speakers. I don't know if you heard a fan say, "Go to Specsavers." And he was right.
2: He might need need something stronger than Specsavers. He might need the eye surgery. The laser eye. 25 out, the Warriors from their

0: the goal line here. Another advantage. Malcolm Marx. Marx scores. Fate of Samson in Dokiaho. He started the tour with a try, looking for one in the third test. He's got it. The world champions shine brightly in Soweto.
1: Telephone numbers 0800 150 811. You can text us here on 8833. The lines are open. Another disappointing performance from the All Blacks. Another test match where the All Blacks lost it as much as South Africa won it. It's been about 7 years of nothing but frustration, of clunkiness from the once mighty All Blacks. Dave Rennie has had this team for 8 weeks, possibly a little bit longer, and yet sometimes the basic ball handling skills

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6: 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He misses crucial one-on-one tackles. I'd like to see Imani Nadawa

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1: Decisions never seem quite so hard after you've made them. But before that, there's the endless

0: comes. It's really not a South African thing. I mean, hell, I can tell you we like high balls and we like a kicking game and we like mauling, but we would never pick a scrum. So I hope that we park that now. We park that now because they scrum flipping well tonight. There was a few scrums where we were under the pump, where we were glad they got the ball out and didn't keep on scrumming. So, you know, the changes he made really made a hell of a difference. If we can park that and just concentrate on he calls it footy, have some good footy next week.
1: Yeah, I like the narratives that have been around this particular South African rugby series. I like the fact there's been a lot of niggle. There's been a lot of discussion by fans and media and creating the interest and the hype around the match. I think it's something that Sky Television are really guilty of and rugby in this country are guilty of. They just want to, as I've said this 100 times in the past, they try and just embellish the game and just want it absolutely squeaky clean, just want to get out all of these just beautiful messages, where I think that's not who we are as people. I think, as I said earlier, man's defeats are on the front pages of the newspapers, man's victories are on the back for a reason. We have a proclivity for the negative. And I think rugby league works because, you know, in the lead up to big games, there are so many narratives that are put out there. It is often about the excellence of individual players. It's often about the fan rivalry, historical moments, but sometimes it is a scandal. Some guy doing, you know, some illicit substance on the back of a urinal after having got drunk after a game. People are very forgiving. The fans accusing

0: your social media platforms when my stuff does go up, and I've been a bit outlandish. Some of the language. Dear, oh dear, oh dear. 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
15: Spend your afternoons with me, Staffy, on Sport Nation. We're here Tuesday to Friday as we break down the big sporting stories. Hear from the headline makers and the ones writing them. Have your say throughout the show. 0800 15.

Jamie Joseph was a favourite when others felt that there were better sixes and eights around the country. And just trying to, everyone's always had those players that they go to because they can rely on and they have belief in. Anton Lennart-Brown's another one. I just hope that Dave Rennie is not too close to some of these players and he can still see the wood through the trees and still make the tough calls.

0: I'm going to shut it down real quick, but I love the initiative. Yeah.
1: They were certainly the good old days back in those days, weren't they?
0: Yeah. Hey, just quickly, Simon, thoughts on the All Blacks?
1: Yes. I did hear they lost. I woke up in the night and heard it on the radio, and I know it was very close. I really haven't looked at the game yet to have any form any opinions on it. So that's, I've only just got home about 20 minutes ago, but that's something I'll do later on this afternoon. Yep. Is probably just go through and watch the highlights to follow an opinion there. But it'd be nice if they would have won, but we can't have it.
0: Hey, absolutely. Hey, lovely Simon Davy on the program. I just have to move along. I've got a commercial break, which is about to hit me.
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12: 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They are tactically minded, equipped with composure, relentlessly loyal to their team. 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
12: Joining us out of Switzerland, geez, he's all over the show, this man, is Dan Hillier, fresh from the British Masters at the Brabazon course, where he is tied for second. Dan, good morning.
13: Morning, gents. How are we?
12: Well, probably less tired than you, to be honest. It's been a bit of a hectic few days, hasn't it?
13: Yeah, it sure has been. I feel a little bit jet-lagged, to be honest. It's, Yeah, a bit of a whirlwind the last few days. A lot of weather delays and, early mornings, late finishes. And, but obviously, managed to grind it out and, pretty happy with the result in the end.
0: Dan, Izzy here, mate. Appreciate you jumping on and having a wee chat about the British Masters. There's something about the British Masters. You won it a couple of years ago, and I always remember that par five when you hit that absolute doozy onto the green and drained the putt. So, mate, what is it about the British Masters? Talk to us about the tournament. Obviously, fell short, but plenty of upside.
13: Yeah, definitely. I mean, obviously I have some pretty good memories there from the past. And yeah, I think Kazuma's obviously played well there the last couple of years as well. So yeah, something about the layout that us Kiwis quite like. And yeah, obviously didn't have the fairy tale ending that I did a few years ago. But no, it was definitely a lot of positives to take away from it after a pretty decent break.
0: What was the challenge in that fourth round? Dan, I know there was a little hiccup on the fourth hole, but you rallied around it and you know, finished solidly. But what was so difficult? Because I look at Joe Dean. Was he just on another level? 63, 9 under to win it.
13: Yeah, that was a bit of a joke, really. I didn't see that out there. Did not see that out there at all. But no, it's in the mix going into that final round. Whereas, you know, for myself, I think I was going in there with a one shot lead or something, or a two shot lead, and yeah, may have been a little on the defensive side. Yeah, maybe it was the turnaround in between rounds. I may have switched off a little bit early on. Yeah, a few things that I could probably, you know, pick at that I'll know to look out for next time I'm in that situation. But yeah, I mean, overall pretty proud of the way I sort of grounded out at the end there, and still, yeah, obviously didn't get the win in the end, but yeah, pretty happy to sort of stick it out and yeah, come away with a pretty decent result.
0: Yeah, you take your lessons when you live those moments, Dan. You gave yourself a genuine chance to go out there. So, you know, on the flip side, when you look at some of the things you did well throughout this tournament, what are those?
13: I think, well, especially early on, just the way I stayed patient. You know, with the amount of rain that we had, the course was pretty soft, and those greens are all poa, which can get pretty beaten up when it's been raining. So yeah, greens were a little bumpy. You know, wasn't holding a huge amount of putts, but yeah, you know, it's one of those weeks where it can get a bit frustrating. But I've managed to, yeah, hold my composure quite well, and yeah, didn't let that get the better of me. So yeah, I think my patience was really good, and that's sort of what I think I need to build my game around. Really, most weeks is just not trying to, you know, take the course apart too quickly, and yeah, just make sure, you know, like they say, you can't win it on Thursday, but you can definitely play yourself out of it. So yeah, it's just that kind of mindset that, you know, making sure that I'm still giving myself a sniff in the weekend. And yeah, if I have a good weekend, then, you know, come away with results like I did last week.
0: Beautiful.
12: Talking to Daniel Hillier, fresh from tie for second at the British Masters. It's points in a payday though, Daniel. And look, what have you done in between the Open and the British Masters in terms of your game or just resting up? What has been your major focus?
13: Yeah, it's a bit of a trying period for me. After the New Zealand Open, I haven't played my best stuff. So yeah, it was a long stint away from home. I think I had three and a half months away, and I think I was just ready for a bit of time at home. And so yeah, put the clubs away for a little bit. We actually had some really nice weather. So yeah, when I felt ready, I got out and did some practice, and yeah, it was pretty productive towards the end of that break there. And yeah, it's just nice to get back home, spend some time with the family, and sort of have a bit of a reset, I think, was the biggest thing. I think I was just getting a bit sort of worn down towards the back end of that last stretch. And yeah, sometimes all you need is some time away just to, you know, reset and find the enjoyment for it again. So yeah, I'm glad I've done that.

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2: Last year you also had a bit of a crash, didn't you, during those 6 days? Talk us through what happened.
3: Had some x-rays and that, and I actually had broke a bit of my elbow, cracked my collarbone, cracked my shoulder blade, and yeah, dislocated my thumb, and that was only on day three, so I had to race for another 3 days like that.
2: Oh my gosh, so, yeah, you raced for 3 days like that.
3: Yeah, it was a bit sore, but we're just into it.
2: Jeez, you're a hard bastard, aren't you? Tough as nails, that's crazy.
1: Milsey and Guy.
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4: 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You're a freak.
6: Well, we're entering the spring, Lash. The Group 1 winners come to fruition now. They've been at the trials and about to hit the racetracks very, very soon.
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7: Seals in again to Robinson. This time he's got a massive piece of it. And it's gone up high onto the west stand. It was short and he went whack.
8: Dinks it over the top. It's going to fall to Eliza Just, who has slammed it into the roof of the net.
7: Here's Tanner Boyd. A kick straight through. Here's Lekker Halasima. You cannot leave that man untouched because he will make you pay.
8: The ITM Christchurch Super 440, the Repco Supercars Championship, and we are green as we go side by side, and it's been a fantastic start for Matthew Payne.
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0: witty and got big mouths, we just tend to say things that wind people up.
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3: New Zealand chef de mission Nigel Avery, who's been good enough to give us some time to reflect on the games. Nigel, thank you so much for joining us.
4: Hey, you're welcome. Thanks for having me.
3: New Zealand ended up with 36 medals, 10 gold, 14 silver, 12 bronze. One more in total than I think the high performance projection. How do you rate the overall performance?
4: Well, you know, we're really happy. You know, we don't count the medals like HBCNZ do. 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
2: Mornings with Rick and Chappy.
5: The last man to captain the All Blacks on a tour to South Africa is Sean Fitzpatrick. Good morning to you, Sean. How are you doing?
6: Very good, thank you. I'm very excited about this great rivalry.
1: Well, there's a couple of stories I've heard that I wouldn't mind you recounting if you don't mind sharing. One involving Don Clark in the tunnel.
6: Yeah, we had to sort of educate a couple of the younger members of the team about what this rivalry was all about. And when we won in Pretoria, he literally came up to me in the tunnel as I was walking off and hugged me. In those days, All Blacks didn't really hug each other. He said, Sean, thank you so much.
2: Afternoons with Steffi.
7: Do think it's important we acknowledge Yvette McCawson-Jerry, who stepped into the breach when Knowles was stood down. And I do want to acknowledge Karen Berger, who was appointed captain in the worst situation, to be able to steer this ship with holes all through its hull and get through the Strait of Netball to a gold medal is quite remarkable. The more I think about it, the more it blows me away.
2: The Rural Roundup with Erin Speedy.
8: Last year you also had a bit of a crash, didn't you, during those 6 days? Talk us through what happened.
9: Had some x-rays and that, and I actually had broke a bit of my elbow, cracked my collarbone, cracked my shoulder blade, and yeah, dislocated my thumb. And that was only on day three, so I had to race for another 3 days like that.
8: Oh my gosh, so you raced for 3 days like that?
9: Yeah, it was a bit sore, but we're just into it.
8: Jeez, you're a hard bastard, aren't you? Tough as nails. That's crazy.
2: Millsy and Guy.
10: Oh yeah.
11: What's
10: I
11: that
10: bet
11: for?
10: You enjoyed that drive into the office today, Millsy.
12: The easiest three green ticks you'll ever see in your life.
10: You got 0-3 last week to now 3 out of 3 this week. You're a freak.
13: Well, we're entering the spring, Lash. The Group 1 winners come to fruition now. They've been at the trials and about to hit the racetracks very, very soon.
2: And, of course, live sport.
14: Seals in again to Robinson. This time he's got a massive piece of it. And it's gone up high onto the west stand. It was short and he went whack.
15: Dinks it over the top. It's going to fall to Eliza Just, who has slammed it into the roof of the net.
14: Here's Tanner Boyd. A kick straight through. Here's Lekker Halasima. You cannot leave that man untouched, because he will make you pay.
15: The ITM Christchurch Super 440, the Repco Supercars Championship, and we are green as we go side by side, and it's been a fantastic start for Matthew Payne.
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0: You've tuned in to Sport Nation, but this program isn't available outside of New Zealand. Don't worry, you can still get your fix of Scotty and Izzy.
1: You said to him when we started that I had a very punchable face. That was your words to him.
2: Well, I didn't say it on here. I know I have
1: a punchable face, but it doesn't need to be punched. Just being a punchable face is enough.
2: Well, I've got a punchable face. I'm sure many want to punch my face in too.
1: Who wants to
2: punch?
1: That's
2: okay.
1: Is it because the look of the face, or is it just my personality? You know, just I'm punchable.
2: Oh, you're very... No, I just think people that are very witty and got big mouths, we just tend to say things
1: mouth.
2: That wind people up.
1: I've got a tiny waha.
0: Mornings with Tony Johnson.
3: New Zealand chef de mission Nigel Avery, who's been good enough to give us some time to reflect on the games. Nigel, thank you so much for joining us.
4: Hey, you're welcome. Thanks for having me.
3: New Zealand ended up with 36 medals, 10 gold, 14 silver, 12 bronze, one more in total than I think the high performance projection. How do you rate the overall performance?
4: Well, you know, we're really happy. You know, we don't count the medals like HBCNZ do. We want to support all our athletes. The stat that I asked our team to collate last night was how many fourths we got, and it was 14.

0: You've tuned in to Sport Nation, but this program isn't available outside of New Zealand. Don't worry, you can still get your fix of Scotty and Izzy.
1: You said to him when we started that I had a very punchable face. That was your words to him.
2: Well, I didn't say it on here. I know I have
1: a punchable face, but it doesn't need to be punched. Just being a punchable face is enough.
2: Well, I've got a punchable face. I'm sure many want to punch my face in too.
1: Who wants to
2: That's
1: punch?
2: Okay.
1: Is it because the look of the face was just my personality? You know, just I'm punchable.
2: Oh, you're very... No, I just think people that... Yeah, very witty and got big mouths. We just tend to say things
1: mouth.
2: That wind people up.
1: I've got a tiny wife.
0: Mornings with Tony Johnson.
3: New Zealand chef de mission Nigel Avery, who's been good enough to give us some time to reflect on the games. Nigel, thank you so much for joining us.
4: Hey, you're welcome. Thanks for having me.
3: New Zealand ended up with 36 medals, 10 gold, 14 silver, 12 bronze. One more in total than I think the high performance projection. How do you rate the overall performance?
4: Well, you know, we're really happy. You know, we don't count the medals like HBCNZ do. We want to support all our athletes. The stat that I asked our team to collate last night was how many fourths we got, and it was 14.
0: Mornings with Rick and Chappy.
5: The last man to captain the All Blacks on a tour to South Africa is Sean Fitzpatrick. Good morning to you, Sean. How are you doing?
6: Very good, thank you. I'm very excited about this great rivalry.
7: Well, there's a couple of stories I've heard that I wouldn't mind you recounting if you don't mind sharing. One involving Don Clark in the tunnel.
6: Yeah, we had to sort of educate a couple of the younger members of the team about what this rivalry was all about. And when we won at Pretoria, he literally came up to me in the tunnel as I was walking off and hugged me. In those days, All Blacks didn't really hug each other. He said, Sean, thank you so much.
0: Afternoons with Steffi.
8: Do think it's important we acknowledge Yvette McCawson-Jury, who stepped into the breach when Knowles was stood down. And I do want to acknowledge Karen Berger, who was appointed captain in the worst, worst situation. To be able to steer this ship with holes all through its hull and get through the Strait of Netball to a gold medal is quite remarkable. The more I think about it, the more it blows me away.
0: The Rural Roundup with Erin Speedy.
9: Last year you also had a bit of a crash, didn't you, during those 6 days? Talk us through what happened.
10: Had some x-rays and that, and I actually had broke a bit of my elbow, cracked my

0: You've tuned in to Sport Nation, but this program isn't available outside of New Zealand. Don't worry, you can still get your fix of Scotty and Izzy.
1: You said to him when we started that I had a very punchable face. That was your words to him.
2: Well, I didn't say it on here. I know I have
1: a punchable face, but it doesn't need to be punched. Just being a punchable face is enough.
2: Well, I've got a punchable face. I'm sure many want to punch my face in too.
1: Who wants to
2: punch?
1: That's
2: okay.
1: Is it because the look of the face, or is it just my personality? You know, just I'm punchable.
2: Oh, you're very... No, I just think people that are very witty and got big mouths, we just tend to say things
1: mouth.
2: That wind people up.
1: I've got a tiny waha.
0: Mornings with Tony Johnson.
3: New Zealand chef de mission Nigel Avery, who's been good enough to give us some time to reflect on the games. Nigel, thank you so much for joining us.
4: Hey, you're welcome. Thanks for having me.
3: New Zealand ended up with 36 medals, 10 gold, 14 silver, 12 bronze. One more in total than I think the high performance projection. How do you rate the overall performance?
4: Well, you know, we're really happy. You know, we don't count the medals like HBCNZ do. We want to support all our athletes. The stat that I asked our team to collate last night was how many fourths we got, and it was 14.
0: Mornings with Rick and Chappie.
5: The last man to captain the All Blacks on a tour to South Africa is Sean Fitzpatrick. Good morning to you, Sean. How are you doing?
6: Very good, thank you. I'm very excited about this great rivalry.
7: Well, there's a couple of stories I've heard that I wouldn't mind you recounting if you don't mind sharing. One involving Don Clark in the tunnel.
6: Yeah, we had to sort of educate a couple of the younger members of the team about what this rivalry was all about. And when we won in Pretoria, he literally came up to me in the tunnel as I was walking off and hugged me. In those days, All Blacks didn't really hug each other. It's a good day. He said, Sean, thank you so much.
0: Afternoons with Steffi.
8: Do think it's important we acknowledge Yvette McCawson-Jerry, who stepped into the breach when Knowles was stood down. And I do want to acknowledge Karen Berger, who was appointed captain in the worst, worst situation. To be able to steer this ship with holes all through its hull and get through the Strait of Netball to a gold medal is quite remarkable. The more I think about it, the more it blows me away.
0: The Rural Roundup with Erin Speedy.
9: Last year you also had a bit of a crash, didn't you, during those 6 days. Talk us through what happened.
10: Had some x-rays and that, and I actually had broke a bit of my elbow, cracked my collarbone, cracked my shoulder blade, and yeah, dislocated my thumb, and that was only on day three, so I had to race for another 3 days like that.
9: Oh my gosh, so you raced for 3 days like that.
10: Yeah, it was a bit sore, but we were just into it.
9: Jeez, you're a hard bastard, aren't you? Tough as nails, that's crazy.
0: Milsey and Guy.
11: Oh yeah.
1: What's
11: I
1: that
11: bet
1: for?
11: You enjoyed that drive into the office today, Milsey.
12: The easiest three green ticks you'll ever see in your life.
11: You go 0-3 last week to now 3 out of 3 this week. You're a freak.
13: Well, we're entering the spring, Lash. The Group 1 winners come to fruition now. They've been at the trials and about to hit the racetracks very, very soon.
0: And, of course, live sport.
14: Seals in again to Robinson. This time he's got a massive piece of it. And it's gone up high onto the west stand. It was short and he went whack.
15: Dinks it over the top. It's going to fall to Eliza Just, who has slammed it into the roof of the net.
14: Here's Tanner Boyd. A kick straight through. Here's Lekker Halasima. You cannot leave that man untouched because he will make you pay.
15: The ITM Christchurch Super 440, the Repco Supercars Championship, and we are green as we...

0: You've tuned in to Sport Nation, but this program isn't available outside of New Zealand. Don't worry, you can still get your fix of Scotty and Izzy.
1: You said to him when we started that I had a very punchable face. That was your words to him.
2: Well, I didn't say it on here. I know I have
1: a punchable face, but it doesn't need to be punched. Just being a punchable face is enough.
2: Well, I've got a punchable face. I'm sure many want to punch my face in too.
1: Who wants to
2: punch? That's okay.
1: Is it because the look of the face, or is it just my personality? No, just I'm punchable.
2: Oh, you're very... No, I just think people that... Yeah, very witty and got big mouths. We just tend to say things
1: mouth.
2: That wind people up.
1: I've got a tiny wife.
0: Mornings with Tony Johnson.
3: New Zealand chef de mission Nigel Avery, who's been good enough to give us some time to reflect on the games. Nigel, thank you so much for joining us.
4: Hey, you're welcome. Thanks for having me.
3: New Zealand ended up with 36 medals, 10 gold, 14 silver, 12 bronze. One more in total than I think the high performance projection. How do you rate the overall performance?
4: Well, you know, we're really happy. You know, we don't count the medals like HBCNZ do. 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The stat that I asked our team to collate last night was how many fourths we got, and it was 14.
0: Mornings with Rick and Chappie.
5: The last man to captain the All Blacks on a tour to South Africa is Sean Fitzpatrick. Good morning to you, Sean. How are you doing?
6: Very good, thank you. I'm very excited about this great rivalry.
7: Well, there's a couple of stories I've heard that I wouldn't mind you recounting if you don't mind sharing. One involving Don Clark in the tunnel.
6: Yeah, we had to sort of educate a couple of the younger members of the team about what this rivalry was all about. And when we won at Pretoria, he literally came up to me in the tunnel as I was walking off and hugged me. In those days, All Blacks didn't really hug each other. It's a good day. Said Sean, thank you so much.
0: Afternoons with Steffi.
8: Do think it's important we acknowledge Yvette McCawson-Jury, who stepped into the breach when Knowles was stood down.

0: You've tuned in to Sport Nation, but this program isn't available outside of New Zealand. Don't worry, you can still get your fix of Scotty and Izzy.
1: You said to him when we started that I had a very punchable face. That was your words to him.
2: Well, I didn't say it on air. Now you've gone and
1: I know
2: put it
1: I
2: on
1: have
2: air.
1: A punchable face, but it doesn't need to be punched. Just being a punchable face is enough.
2: Well, I've got a punchable face. I'm sure many want to punch my face in too.
1: Who wants to
2: That's
1: punch?
2: Okay.
1: Is it because the look of the face or is it just my personality? You know, just I'm punchable.
2: Oh, you're very. No, I just think people that are very witty and got big mouths, we just tend to say things
1: mouth.
2: That wind people up.
1: I've got a tiny wife.
0: Mornings with Tony Johnson.
3: New Zealand chef de mission Nigel Avery, who's been good enough to give us some time to reflect on the games. Nigel, thank you so much for joining us.
4: Hey, you're welcome. Thanks for having me.
3: New Zealand ended up with 36 medals, 10 gold, 14 silver, 12 bronze, one more in total than I think the high performance projection. How do you rate the overall performance?
4: Well, you know, we're really happy. You know, we don't count the medals like HBCNZ do. We want to support all our athletes. The stat that I asked our team to collate last night was how many fourths we got, and it was 14.
0: Mornings with Rick and Chappy.
5: The last man to captain the All Blacks on a tour to South Africa is Sean Fitzpatrick. Good morning to you, Sean. How are you doing?
6: Very good, thank you. I'm very excited about this great rivalry.
7: Well, there's a couple of stories I've

0: and get through the Strait of Netball to a gold medal is quite remarkable. The more I think about it, the more it blows me away.
1: The Rural Roundup with Erin Speedy.
2: Last year you also had a bit of a crash, didn't you, during those 6 days? Talk us through what happened.
3: Had some x-rays and that, and I actually had broke a bit of my elbow, cracked my collarbone, cracked my shoulder blade, and yeah, dislocated my thumb. And that was only on day three, so I had to race for another 3 days like that.
2: Oh my gosh, so, yeah, you raced for 3 days like that.
3: Yeah, it was a bit sore, but we're just into it.
2: Jeez, you're a hard bastard, aren't you? Tough as nails. That's crazy.
1: Milsey and Guy.
4: Oh yeah.
5: What's
4: I bet
5: for?
4: You enjoyed that drive into the office today, Milsey.
5: The easiest three green ticks you'll ever see in your life.
4: You got 0-3 last week to now 3 out of 3 this week. You're a freak.
6: Well, we're entering the spring, Lash. The Group 1 winners come to fruition now. They've been at the trials and about to hit the racetracks very, very soon.
1: And, of course, live sport.
7: Seals in again to Robinson. This time he's got a massive piece of it. And it's gone up high onto the west stand. It was short and he went whack.
8: Dinks it over the top. It's going to fall to Eliza Just, who has slammed it into the roof of the net.
7: Here's Tanner Boyd. A kick straight through. Here's Lekker Halasima. You cannot leave that man untouched because he will make you pay.
8: The ITM Christchurch Super 440, the Repco Supercars Championship, and we are green as we go side by side.

0: Get your fix of Scotty and Izzy.
1: You said to him when we started that I had a very punchable face. That was your words to him.
2: Well, I didn't say it on here. Now you've gone and
1: I know
2: put it
1: I
2: on
1: have
2: here.
1: A punchable face, but it doesn't need to be punched. Just being a punchable face is enough.
2: Well, I've got a punchable face. I'm sure many want to punch my face in too.
1: Who wants to
2: That's
1: punch?
2: Okay.
1: Is it because the look of the face or is it just my personality? You know, just I'm punchable.
2: Oh, you're very. No, I just think people that. Yeah, very witty and got big mouths. We just tend to say things
1: mouth.
2: That wind people up.
1: I've got a tiny wife.
0: Mornings with Tony Johnson.
3: New Zealand chef de mission Nigel Avery, who's been good enough to give us some time to reflect on the games. Nigel, thank you so much for joining us.
4: Hey, you're welcome. Thanks for having me.
3: New Zealand ended up with 36 medals, 10 gold, 14 silver, 12 bronze. One more in total than I think the high performance projection. How do you rate the overall performance?
4: Well, you know, we're really happy. You know, we don't count the medals like HBCNZ do. We want to support all our athletes. The stat that I asked our team to collate last night was how many fourths we got, and it was 14.
0: Mornings with Rick and Chappy.
5: The last man to captain the All Blacks on a tour to South Africa is Sean Fitzpatrick. Good morning to you, Sean. How are you doing?
6: Very good, thank you. I'm very excited about this great rivalry.
7: Well, there's a couple of stories I've heard that I wouldn't mind you recounting if you don't mind sharing. One involving Don Clark in the tunnel.
6: Yeah, we had to sort of educate a couple of the younger members of the team about what this rivalry was all about. And when we won in Pretoria, he literally came up to me in the tunnel as I was walking off and hugged me. In those days, All Blacks didn't really hug each other. He said, Sean, thank you so much.
0: Afternoons with Steffi.
8: Do think it's important we acknowledge Yvette McCawson-Jury, who stepped into the breach when Knowles was stood down. And I do want to acknowledge Karen Berger, who was appointed captain in the worst situation, to be able to steer this ship with holes all through its hull and get through the Strait of Netball to a gold medal is quite remarkable. The more I think about it, the more it blows me away.
0: The Rural Roundup with Erin Speedy.
9: Last year you also had a bit of a crash, didn't you, during those 6 days? Talk us through what happened.
10: Had some x-rays and that, and I actually had broke a bit of my elbow, cracked my collarbone, cracked my shoulder blade, and yeah, dislocated my thumb. And that was only on day three, so I had to race for another 3 days like that.
9: Oh my gosh, so, yeah, you raced for 3 days like that.
10: Yeah, it was a bit sore, but we're just into it.
9: Jeez, you're a hard bastard, aren't you? Tough as nails. That's crazy.
0: Milsey and Guy.
2: Oh yeah.
1: What's
2: I bet
1: for?
2: You enjoyed that drive into the office today, Milsey.
11: The easiest three green ticks you'll ever see in your life.
2: You go 0-3 last week to now 3 out of 3 this week. You're a freak.
12: Well, we're entering the spring, Lash. The Group 1 winners come to fruition now. They've been at the trials and about to hit the racetracks very, very soon.
0: And, of course, live sport.
13: Seals in again to Robinson. This time he's got a massive piece of it. And it's gone up high onto the west stand. It was short and he went whack.
14: Dinks it over the top. It's going to fall to Eliza Just, who has slammed it into the roof of the net.
13: Here's Tanner Boyd. A kick straight through. Here's Lekker Halasima. You cannot leave that man untouched because he will make you pay.
14: The ITM Christchurch Super 440, the Repco Supercars Championship, and we are green as we go side by side, and it's been a fantastic start for Matthew Payne.
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1: You said

0: You've tuned in to Sport Nation, but this program isn't available outside of New Zealand. 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
1: You said to him when we started that I had a very punchable face. That was your words to him.
2: Well, I didn't say it on here. I know I have
1: a punchable face, but it doesn't need to be punched. Just being a punchable face is enough.
2: Well, I've got a punchable face. I'm sure many want to punch my face in too.
1: Who wants to
2: That's
1: punch?
2: Okay.
1: Is it because the look of the face, or is it just my personality? You know, just I'm punchable.
2: Oh, you're very... No, I just think people that... Yeah, very witty and got big mouths. We just tend to say things
1: mouth.
2: That wind people up.
1: I've got a tiny waha.
0: Mornings with Tony Johnson.
3: New Zealand chef de mission Nigel Avery, who's been good enough to give us some time to reflect on the games. Nigel, thank you so much for joining us.
4: Hey, you're welcome. Thanks for having me.
3: New Zealand ended up with 36 medals, 10 gold, 14 silver, 12 bronze. One more in total than I think the high performance projection. How do you rate the overall performance?
4: Well, you know, we're really happy. You know, we don't count the medals like HBCNZ do. 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The stat that I asked our team to collate last night was how many fourths we got, and it was 14.
0: Mornings with Rick and Chappy.
5: The last man to captain the All Blacks on a tour to South Africa is Sean Fitzpatrick. Good morning to you, Sean. How are you doing?
6: Very good, thank you. I'm very excited about this great rivalry.
7: Well, there's a couple of stories I've heard that I wouldn't mind you recounting if you don't mind sharing. One involving Don Clark in the tunnel.
6: Yeah, we had to sort of educate a couple of the younger members of the team about what this rivalry was all about. And when we won at Pretoria, he literally came up to me in the tunnel as I was walking off and hugged me. In those days, All Blacks didn't really hug each other. They said, Sean, thank you so much.
0: Afternoons with Steffi.
8: Do think it's important we acknowledge Yvette McCawson-Jerry, who stepped into the breach when Knowles was stood down. And I do want to acknowledge Karen Berger, who was appointed captain in the worst, worst situation. To be able to steer this ship with holes all through its hull and get through the Strait of Netball to a gold medal is quite remarkable. The more I think about it, the more it blows me away.
0: The Rural Roundup with Erin Speedy.
9: Last year you also had a bit of a crash, didn't you, during those 6 days? Talk us through what happened.
10: Had some x-rays and that, and I actually had broke a bit of my elbow, cracked my collarbone, cracked my shoulder blade, and yeah, dislocated my thumb. And that was only on day three, so I had to race for another 3 days like that.
9: Oh my gosh, so, yeah, you raced for 3 days like that.
10: Yeah, it was a bit sore, but we're just into it.
9: Jeez, you're a hard bastard.

0: 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Don't worry, you can still get your fix of Scotty and Izzy.
1: You said to him when we started that I had a very punchable face. That was your words to him.
2: Well, I didn't say it on here. I know
1: I have a punchable face, but it doesn't need to be punched. Just being a punchable

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0: 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Don't worry, you can still get your fix of Scotty and Izzy.
1: You said to him when we started that I had a very punchable face. That was your words to him.
2: Well, I didn't say it on air. Now you've gone and
1: I know
2: put it
1: I
2: on
1: have
2: air.
1: A punchable face, but it doesn't need to be punched. Just being a punchable face is enough.
2: Well, I've got a punchable face. I'm no. Sure.

0: You've tuned in to Sport Nation, but this program isn't available outside of New Zealand. Don't worry, you can still get your fix of Scotty and Izzy.
1: You said to him when we started that I had a very punchable face. That was your words to him.
2: Well, I didn't say it on here. I know I have
1: a punchable face, but it doesn't need to be punched. Just being a punchable face is enough.
2: Well, I've got a punchable face. You want to punch my face in too.
1: Who wants to
2: That's
1: punch?
2: Okay.
1: Is it because the look of the face, or is it just my personality? You know, just I'm punchable.
2: Oh, you're very... No, I just think people that... Yeah, very witty and got big mouths. We just tend to say things that wind people up.
1: I've got a tiny wife.
0: Mornings with Tony Johnson.
3: New Zealand chef de mission Nigel Avery, who's been good enough to give us some time to reflect on the games. Nigel, thank you so much for joining us.
4: Hey, you're welcome. Thanks for having me.
3: New Zealand ended up with 36 medals, 10 gold, 14 silver, 12 bronze. One more in total than I think the high performance projection. How do you rate the overall performance?
4: Well, you know, we're really happy. You know, we don't count the medals like HBCNZ do. 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
0: Mornings with Rick and Chappy.
5: The last man to captain the All Blacks on a tour to South Africa is Sean Fitzpatrick. Good morning to you, Sean. How are you doing?
6: Very good, thank you. I'm very excited about this great rivalry.
7: Well, there's a couple of stories I've heard that I wouldn't mind you recounting if you don't mind sharing. One involving Don Clark in the tunnel.
6: Yeah, we had to sort of educate a couple of the younger members of the team about what this rivalry was all about. And when we won at Pretoria, he literally came up to me in the tunnel as I was walking off and hugged me. In those days, All Blacks didn't really hug each other. They said, Sean, thank you so much.
0: Afternoons with Steffi.
8: Do think it's important we acknowledge Yvette McCawson-Jury, who stepped into the breach when Knowles was stood down. And I do want to acknowledge Karen Berger, who was appointed captain in the worst, worst situation. To be able to steer this ship with holes all through its hull and get through the Strait of Netball to a gold medal is quite remarkable. The more I think about it, the more it blows me away.
0: The Rural Roundup with Erin Speedy.
9: Last year you also had a bit of a crash, didn't you, during those 6 days? Talk us through what happened.
10: Had some x-rays and that, and I actually had broke a bit of my elbow, cracked my collarbone, cracked my shoulder blade, and yeah, dislocated my thumb. And that was only on day three, so I had to race for another 3 days like that.
9: Oh my gosh, so, yeah, you raced for 3 days like that.
10: Yeah, it was a bit sore, but we're just into it.
9: Jeez, you're a hard bastard, aren't you? Tough as nails. That's crazy.
0: Milsey and Guy.
11: Oh yeah.
1: What's
11: I
1: that
11: bet
1: for?
11: You enjoyed that drive into the office today, Milsey.
12: The easiest three green ticks you'll ever see in your life.

0: You've tuned in to Sport Nation, but this program isn't available outside of New Zealand. Don't worry, you can still get your fix of Scotty and Izzy.
1: You said to him when we started that I had a very punchable face. That was your words to him.
2: Well, I didn't say it on here. I know I have
1: a punchable face, but it doesn't need to be punched. Just being a punchable face is enough.
2: Well, I've got a punchable face. I'm sure many want to punch my face in too.
1: Who wants to
2: punch?
1: That's
2: okay.
1: Is it because the look of the face or is it just my personality? You know, just I'm punchable.
2: Oh, you're very... No, I just think people that are very witty and got big mouths, we just...

0: You've tuned in to Sport Nation, but this program isn't available outside of New Zealand. Don't worry, you can still get your fix of Scotty and Izzy.
1: You said to him when we started that I had a very punchable face. That was your words to him.
2: Well, I didn't say it on here. I know I have
1: a punchable face, but it doesn't need to be punched. Just being a punchable face is enough.
2: Well, I've got a punchable face. You want to punch my face in too.
1: Who wants to
2: That's
1: punch?
2: Okay.
1: Is it because the look of the face, or is it just my personality? You know, just I'm punchable.
2: Oh, you're very... No, I just think people that... Yeah, very witty and got big mouths. We just tend to say things that wind people up.
1: I've got a tiny wife.
0: Mornings with Tony Johnson.
3: New Zealand's chef de mission, Nigel Avery, who's been good enough to give us some time to reflect on the games. Nigel, thank you so much for joining us.
4: Hey, you're welcome. Thanks for having me.
3: New Zealand ended up with 36 medals, 10 gold, 14 silver, 12 bronze, one more in total than I think the high performance projection. 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
4: Well, you know, we're really happy. You know, we don't count the medals like HBCNZ do. 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
0: Mornings with Rick and Chappy.
5: The last man to captain the All Blacks on a tour to South Africa is Sean Fitzpatrick. Good morning to you, Sean. How are you doing?

0: You've tuned in to Sport Nation, but this program isn't available outside of New Zealand. Don't worry, you can still get your fix of Scotty and Izzy.
1: You said to him when we started that I had a very punchable face. That was your words to him.
2: Well, I didn't say it on here. I know I have
1: a punchable face, but it doesn't need to be punched. Just being a punchable face is enough.
2: Well, I've got a punchable face. I'm sure many want to punch my face in too.
1: Who wants to
2: punch?
1: That's
2: okay.
1: Is it because the look of the face, or is it just my personality? You know, just I'm punchable.
2: Oh, you're very... No, I just think people that... Yeah, very witty and got big mouths. We just tend to say things
1: mouth.
2: That wind people up.
1: I've got a tiny wife.
0: Mornings with Tony Johnson.
3: New Zealand chef de mission Nigel Avery, who's been good enough to give us some time to reflect on the games. Nigel, thank you so much for joining us.
4: Hey, you're welcome. Thanks for having me.
3: New Zealand ended up with 36 medals, 10 gold, 14 silver, 12 bronze. One more in total than I think the high performance projection. How do you rate the overall performance?
4: Well, you know, we're really happy. You know, we don't count the medals like HBCNZ do. We want to support all our athletes. The stat that I asked our team to collate last night was how many fourths we got, and it was 14.
0: Mornings with Rick and Chappie.
5: The last man to captain the All Blacks on a tour to South Africa is Sean Fitzpatrick. Good morning to you, Sean. How are you doing?
6: Very good, thank you. I'm very excited about this great rivalry.
7: Well, there's a couple of stories I've heard that I wouldn't mind you recounting if you don't mind sharing. One involving Don Clark in the tunnel.
6: Yeah, we had to sort of educate a couple of the younger members of the team about what this rivalry was all about. And when we won at Pretoria, he literally came up to me in the tunnel as I was walking off and hugged me. In those days, All Blacks didn't really hug each other. It's a good day. He said, Sean, thank you so much.
0: Afternoons with Steffi.
8: Do think it's important we acknowledge Yvette McCawson-Jury, who stepped into the breach when Knowles was stood down. And I do want to acknowledge Karen Berger, who was appointed captain in the worst, worst situation. To be able to steer this ship with holes all through its hull and get through the Strait of Netball to a gold medal is quite remarkable. The more I think about it, the more it blows me away.
0: The Rural Roundup with Erin Speedy.
9: Last year you also had a bit of a crash, didn't you, during those 6 days? Talk us through what happened.
10: Had some x-rays and that, and I actually had broke a bit of my elbow, cracked my collarbone, cracked my shoulder blade, and dislocated my thumb, and that was only on day 3, so I had to race for another 3 days like that.

0: You've tuned in to Sport Nation, but this program isn't available outside of New Zealand. Don't worry, you can still get your fix of Scotty and Izzy.
1: You said to him when we started that I had a very punchable face. That was your words to him.
2: Well, I didn't say it on here. I know I have
1: a punchable face, but it doesn't need to be punched. Just being a punchable face is enough.
2: Well, I've got a punchable face. I'm sure many want to punch my face in too.
1: Who wants to
2: punch?
1: That's
2: okay.
1: Is it because the look of the face, or is it just my personality? You know, just I'm punchable.
2: Oh, you're very... No, I just think people that... Yeah, very witty and got big mouths. We just tend to say things
1: mouth.
2: That wind people up.
1: I've got a tiny wife.
0: Mornings with Tony Johnson.
3: New Zealand chef de mission Nigel Avery, who's been good enough to give us some time to reflect on the games. Nigel, thank you so much for joining us.
4: Hey, you're welcome. Thanks for having me.
3: New Zealand ended up with 36 medals, 10 gold, 14 silver, 12 bronze, one more in total than I think the high performance projection. How do you rate the overall performance?
4: Well, you know, we're really happy. You know, we don't count the medals like HBCNZ do. We want to support all our athletes. The stat that I asked our team to collate last night was how many fourths we got, and it was 14.
0: Mornings with Rick and Chappie.
5: The last man to captain the All Blacks on a tour to South Africa is Sean Fitzpatrick. Good morning to you, Sean. How are you doing?
6: Very good, thank you. I'm very excited about this great rivalry.
7: Well, there's a couple of stories I've heard that I wouldn't mind you recounting if you don't mind sharing. One involving Don Clark in the tunnel.
6: Yeah, we had to sort of educate a couple of the younger members of the team about what this rivalry was all about. And when we won at Pretoria, he literally came up to me in the tunnel as I was walking off and hugged me. In those days, All Blacks didn't really hug each other. It's a good day. He said, Sean, thank you so much.
0: Afternoons with Steffi.
8: Do think it's important we acknowledge Yvette McCawson-Jury, who stepped into the breach when Knowles was stood down. And I do want to acknowledge Karen Berger, who was appointed captain in the worst, worst situation. To be able to steer this ship with holes all through its hull and get through the Strait of Netball to a gold medal is quite remarkable. The more I think about it, the more it blows me away.
0: The Rural Roundup with Erin Speedy.
9: Last year you also had a bit of a crash, didn't you, during those 6 days. Talk us through what happened.
10: Had some x-rays and that, and I actually had broke a bit of my elbow, cracked my collarbone, cracked my shoulder blade, and yeah, dislocated my thumb. And that was only on day three, so I had to race for another 3 days like that.
9: Oh my gosh, so, yeah, you raced for 3 days like that.
10: Yeah, it was a bit sore, but we were just into it.
9: Jeez, you're a hard bastard, aren't you? Tough as nails. That's crazy.
0: Milsey and Guy.
11: Oh yeah.
1: What's
11: I
1: that
11: bet
1: for?
11: You enjoyed that drive into the office today, Milsey.
12: The easiest three green ticks you'll ever see in your life.
11: You go 0-3 last week to now 3 out of 3 this week. You're a freak.
13: Well, we're entering the spring, Lash. The Group 1 winners come to fruition now. They've been at the trials and about to hit the racetracks very, very soon.
0: And, of course, live sport.
14: Seals in again to Robinson. This time he's got a massive piece of it. And it's gone up high onto the west stand. 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
15: Dinks it over the top. It's going to fall to Eliza Just, who has slammed it into the roof of the net.
14: Here's Tanner Boyd. A kick straight through. Here's Lekka Halasima. You cannot leave that man untouched because he will make you pay.
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0: 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Don't worry, you can still get your fix of Scotty and Izzy.
1: You said to him when we started that I had a very punchable face. That was your words to him.
2: Well, I didn't say it on here. I know I have
1: a punchable face, but it doesn't need to be punched. Just being a punchable face is enough.
2: Well, I've got a punchable face. You want to punch my face in too.
1: Who wants to
2: punch? It's okay.
1: Is it because the look of the face, or is it just my personality? You know, just I'm punchable.
2: Oh, you're very... No, I just think people that... Yeah, very witty and got big mouths. We just tend to say things
1: mouth.
2: That wind people up.
1: I've got a tiny wife.
0: Mornings with Tony Johnson.
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0: You've tuned in to Sport Nation, but this program isn't available outside of New Zealand. Don't worry, you can still get your fix of Scotty and Izzy.
1: You said to him when we started that I had a very punchable face. That was your words to him.
2: Well, I didn't say it on here. I know I have
1: a punchable face, but it doesn't need to be punched. Just being a punchable face is enough.
2: Well, I've got a punchable face. I'm sure many want to punch my face in too.
1: Who wants to
2: That's
1: punch?
2: Okay.
1: Is it because the look of the face or is it just my personality? You know, just I'm punchable.
2: Oh, you're very... No, I just think people that are very witty and got big mouths, we just tend to say things
1: mouth.
2: That wind people up.
1: I've got a tiny wife.
0: Mornings with Tony Johnson.
3: New Zealand chef de mission Nigel Avery, who's been good enough to give us some time to reflect on the games. Nigel, thank you so much for joining us.
4: Hey, you're welcome. Thanks for having me.
3: New Zealand ended up with 36 medals, 10 gold, 14 silver, 12 bronze. One more in total than I think the high performance projection. How do you rate the overall performance?
4: Well, you know, we're really happy. You know, we don't count the medals like HBCNZ do. We want to support all our athletes. The stat that I asked our team to collate last night was how many fourths we got, and it was 14.
0: Mornings with Rick and Chappy.
5: The last man to captain the All Blacks on a tour to South Africa is Sean Fitzpatrick. Good morning to you, Sean. How are you doing?
6: Very good, thank you. I'm very excited about this great rivalry.
7: Well, there's a couple of stories I've heard that I wouldn't mind you recounting if you don't mind sharing. One involving Don Clark in the tunnel.
6: Yeah, we had to sort of educate a couple of the younger members of the team about what this rivalry was all about. And when we won in Pretoria, he literally came up to me in the tunnel as I was walking off and hugged me. In those days, All Blacks didn't really hug each other. He said, Sean, thank you so much.
0: Afternoons with Steffi.
8: Do think it's important we acknowledge Yvette McCawson-Jerry, who stepped into the breach when Knowles was stood down. And I do want to acknowledge Karen Berger, who was appointed captain in the worst situation.

0: You've tuned in to Sport Nation, but this program isn't available outside of New Zealand. Don't worry, you can still get your fix of Scotty and Izzy.
1: You said to him when we started that I had a very punchable face. That was your words to him.
2: Well, I didn't say it on here. I know I have
1: a punchable face, but it doesn't need to be punched. Just being a punchable face is enough.
2: Well, I've got a punchable face. I'm sure many want to punch my face in too.
1: Who wants to
2: punch?
1: That's
2: okay.
1: Is it because the look of the face, or is it just my personality? You know, just I'm punchable.
2: Oh, you're very... No, I just think people that... Yeah, very witty and got big mouths. We

0: You've tuned in to Sport Nation, but this program isn't available outside of New Zealand. Don't worry, you can still get your fix of Scotty and Izzy.
1: You said to him when we started that I had a very punchable face. That was your words to him.
2: Well, I didn't say it on here. Now you've gone and
1: I know
2: put it
1: I
2: on
1: have
2: here.
1: A punchable face, but it doesn't need to be punched. Just being a punchable face is enough.
2: Well, I've got a punchable face. I'm sure many want to punch my face in too.
1: Who wants to
2: That's
1: punch?
2: Okay.
1: Is it because the look of the face or is it just my personality? You know, just I'm punchable.
2: Oh, you're very. No, I just think people that are very witty and got big mouths, we just tend to say things that wind people.

0: You've tuned in to Sport Nation, but this program isn't available outside of New Zealand. Don't worry, you can still get your fix of Scotty and Izzy.
1: You said to him when we started that I had a very punchable face. That was your words to him.
2: Well, I didn't say it on here. I know I have
1: a punchable face, but it doesn't need to be punched. Just being a punchable face is enough.
2: Well, I've got a punchable face. I'm sure many want to punch my face in too.
1: Who wants to
2: That's
1: punch?
2: Okay.
1: Is it because the look of the face, or is it just my personality? You know, just I'm punchable.
2: Oh, you're very... No, I just think people that are very witty and got big mouths, we just tend to say things that wind people up.
1: I've got a tiny wahoo.
0: Mornings with Tony Johnson.
3: New Zealand chef de mission Nigel Avery, who's been good enough to give us some time to reflect on the games. Nigel, thank you so much for joining us.
4: Hey, you're welcome. Thanks for having me.
3: New Zealand ended up with 36 medals, 10 gold, 14 silver, 12 bronze, one more in total than I think the high performance projection. How do you rate the overall performance?
4: Well, you know, we're really happy. You know, we don't count the medals like HBCNZ do. We want to support all our athletes. The stat that I asked our team to collate last night was how many fourths we got, and it was 14.
0: Mornings with Rick and Chappy.
5: The last man to captain the All Blacks on a tour to South Africa is Sean Fitzpatrick. Good morning to you, Sean. How are you doing?
6: Very good, thank you. I'm very excited about this great rivalry.
7: Well, there's a couple of stories I've heard that I wouldn't mind you recounting if you don't mind sharing. One involving Don Clark in the tunnel.
6: Yeah, we had to sort of educate a couple of the younger members of the team about what this rivalry was all about. And when we won at Pretoria, he literally came up to me in the tunnel as I was walking off and hugged me. In those days, All Blacks didn't really hug each other. He said, Sean, thank you so much.
0: Afternoons with Steffi.
8: Do think it's important we acknowledge Yvette McCawson-Jerry, who stepped into the breach when Knowles was stood down. And I do want to acknowledge Karen Berger, who was appointed captain in the worst situation.

getting so many opportunities fast. He set up the try for Will Jordan. But just those two key moments, and I've been in those positions, very, very hard to defend. And if you miss a tackle, they go on and score. And and I think you've got to look at the moments leading up to those. You know, we lose a line out. Our defence is scrambled. We've got to get up, and you're basically isolated. That was one. Or Will Jordan.

0: Tigers, and I'm just sitting there going, this guy is a freak. His last try, not much doing. Catches the ball, does a little step on Madden, does a hit and spin, the freakish spin I've ever seen in my life, and then bowls through Dream Buller and scores his final try to get a hat-trick on the night. So they look classy.
1: How excited are you about having Casey McLean in Kiwis colours now?
0: Well, that's all I thought about.
1: Yeah,
0: so rest up till then.
1: Yeah, exactly right. Now, just take a break. Warriors women, though, unfortunately for them, 40-32 loss to the Sharks.
0: I did it again, Suma.
1: Did you? What did you do again?
0: Well, I was flying back from Brisbane.
1: Oh, no.
0: I get to the TV and we're up by 8.
1: Oh, you've done it. You've stopped them again by turning
0: we're
1: on.
0: We're up by 8.
1: No. Oh,
0: and
1: no.
0: Then they scored.
1: That's 2 weeks running.
0: I know, and then they scored try on try. I was going to message the group, but I thought I can't do it. I can't message the group. As soon as I started watching the TV, things just went awry. I was like, what is going on here, Digger? But it wasn't me.
1: No.
0: Yeah, Gail Broughton on last week, who touched on potentially that. Yeah, the fitness.
1: Yeah. Only thing Devin says not happy about is Ruben Love's yellow card. Other than that, fine. We got beat by a better team. Thanks, Devin, for your text this morning. Guy says, asks Dave, why did we do Kamati in the last two tests? I don't know, Dave. I don't know who makes the decision around what haka to perform
0: and when. Because Quinn led it. Quinn's played 26 games. Probably Quinn didn't want to put that pressure. Like, a couple of bungles got a bit more of a... Your leader, it's more involved for him.
1: Mm.
0: So you want to take that pressure off him.
1: Okay.
0: You know, Kamati, where his kids could lead that haka. But I think with a couple of pungles, I think there's just some more involved with it. And I think you don't really want to put that pressure on young Quinn. Because Cody was out. Cody's our leader, and he's done it multiple times.
1: Mm.
0: Quinn's coming in. First time he's led the haka. I think that's the reason.
1: Okay, thanks for that, Is. Second for the Falcon at Super Try Jersey overnight. Thanks, Parata. I love how you update us on Hayden Wild and the rest of the triathletes in New Zealand. Australia's Matt Hauser, the winner on that. Good to have Hayden back. He's had a bit of a hoop and nose for the last month or so and has a huge September ahead of him. Yeah, we'll try and get him on for a yarn. Thanks, Parata. Two missed tackles in midfield, says Matt. Two missed kicks. That's, you know, and you're right, that when it all boils down to it, I bristle a little bit at the term consolation try. You know, like the All Blacks are fashioning a reputation here or a newfound reputation for the way they finish. Unfortunately, they

0: break. We'll talk to John about the ABs, about Counties Monaco, back-to-back wins for them too, and many other things besides. 8833 is how you get in touch. We'll see you after the break.
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1: Holy. 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
9: O'clock on the button here, team. 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So what will it be next? That's the
10: probably
9: question.
10: Probably my best Father's Day overhead, yeah?
9: You got really? Bluey, you got Bluey pyjamas and world's greatest farter underwear.
10: Yeah, and I got a couple of scratchies and socks. Nice. Love socks.
9: Oh, I love a sock gift. Socks go missing, and my sons have both got like big feet, so like my socks go missing.
10: Yeah.
9: And then I know where they are. They're under beds when I've done the laundry.
10: Oh.
9: Do you have that issue? Oh, well, you don't do the laundry in your house, but.

0: punters who backed him to score two or more tries didn't have to wait too long. Hopefully that injury isn't too bad because the All Blacks certainly need him on the field. He is, he's a great player. I just didn't realise how much of an influence he had on that All Black team. He is massive.
1: Totally agree with you, Paulie. The Warriors fans would have been pretty happy, but gee, that had to go the distance.
0: Yeah, exactly. Well, I guess it's maybe this is a wee bit of a dress rehearsal for the finals, you know, keep it close and then get the field goal late in the game to win. So I'm sure they would have loved to have put a bit of a score or a bit of a gap between themselves and the opposition on the weekend. That wasn't to be. Manly played very, very well. But remember, they brought a full-strength team, even though they had no chance of making the finals. So I think it was a good hit-out for the Warriors. Just having a look, we struggled to take a bet on the game total on the unders. Everyone wanted over 49.5. You never really were in any sort of trouble there if you took over 49.5 in that game. In terms of try scorers, Jacob Laban was very popular with punters, as was Aaron Clark. They have been scoring tries on a semi-regular basis over the last month or so. Elsewhere, I can tell you the Warriors were $17 to win the competition. Right back in October of last year, straight after the grand final. So there's plenty of punters who jumped on when they were $17, and I can tell you the bookies are shaking in their boots. There is a significant liability on the Warriors to win the grand final.
1: Goodness gracious me. What else have you got for us? NPC would have been in full swing, and there would have been a lot of punting on NPC, FPC, and Heartland action.
0: Yeah, yeah. Half of the alphabet you just went through.
1: Correct.
0: There, Scotty. I can tell you, it was the North Harbour Northland game was a massive, massive. There was a move. It was crazy. When it first opened, North Harbour were $2.20, $2.25 outsiders. They were 2.5, 3.5 point underdogs. And then, of course, the teams came out and Northland resting a few players. And in the end, I think North Harbour closed at around 7.5, 8.5 point favourites. In the end, they got home. Israel Leota was very, very popular with try-scorer punters. But that was a massive, massive swing. Obviously, Northland looking forward to this weekend where they defend the shield against Waikato. In terms of Hawke's Bay, they were popular. Although they had to come back against Otago to get the win and keep their unbeaten record. However, try scorer punters were very happy. Lucas Casey at 255 was very, very popular with try scorer punters. And you didn't have to wait long for him to score a try in that game between Hawke's Bay and Otago.
1: It's a beautiful thing, Paulie. We'll be back tomorrow talking more betting action and some tips from you as well. TAB.co.nz is where you can go or download the app. R18, please bet responsibly. Thanks, mate. Appreciate you.
0: Cheers, Scotty. Cheers, Izzy.
1: Go well, fella. Radars texted in. Is your rugby-based radio station aware the Chatham Cup final was on Saturday? I don't know. Radar, were you aware that the Kate Shepherd Cup final was on Saturday as well? No. I was certainly aware that the Chatham Cup was on. Congratulations, Defensibles United. 2-1 over Cashmere Technical, and Cashmere Technical also in the women's final. That's the Kate Shepherd Cup. Radar, you'd have been aware that that was on this weekend as well. And unfortunately, Cashmere Tech going down to Eastern Suburbs 3-1. So 11,000 to watch the games, which is awesome, at One New Zealand Stadium in Christchurch. Meanwhile, the under 20 women, just to continue our football chat here, Radar, have lost to Japan 2-1 in their opening fixture at the Under 20 World Cup. 8:28 on Sport Nation. We'll be back with sports news headlines. Should we crowbar some more EPL into that as well, Sammy, after the break? Nah, probably not.
2: Yeah.
1: See you then.
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4: 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We are looking for someone analysing the defensive line, predicting the referee's call, holding their nerve when the game is on the line. They are tactically minded, equipped with composure, relentlessly loyal to their team. They might be unaware they can apply these

0: Up until this point, the first two tests, he had had a lock slash six playing in that six position. How much difference do you think that made to the scrummaging in the first half particularly?
1: You can take that one, Campbell.
2: Yeah. Look, I'm not too sure there. I certainly wasn't convinced that Artie Salvia, Luke Jacobson, and Peter Larkai was the right mix. Larkai played well individually, and all three very good players. But you know, we had Tupou Vaiai at number six in the first test, and it seemed to be fine there. The All Blacks had their best performance of the series, so I'm not sure. I mean, Larkai may switch to number seven for this weekend, but again, I'm not sure whether that would necessarily help the scrummaging. But then, of course, you probably look closer at the locks and the tight head locks. And I still can't believe that Fabian Holland wasn't in the starting lineup. He'll surely be returned there this weekend after such a good performance in the first test and pretty good in the second. So, you know, all those component parts, it's a hard one. But I think the hand has been forced now with those two injuries to Savia and Jacobson.
1: Yeah, and with the All Blacks due to play the Springboks, probably, if all goes according to plan, in the quarterfinals of the Rugby World Cup, obviously it's something they're going to have to address in the meantime. Look, changes for Baltimore, they're going to be changes because obviously they've had those injuries. Artie Savia, you mentioned, and let's just hope that it doesn't require surgery, because if that's the case, then that's him gone for the year. Quinn Tupai, who's been playing really well, he's had to come home. Cortez Ratima has an injured knee. Luke Jacobson also coming home, along with a bunch of guys who won't be required. I just wonder, Paul, whether for the test in Baltimore, whether it will be time for Richie Maunga to get the call. As I said, Josh Jacobs, one of the players who's coming home.

0: for some time when they meet them later on.
1: Yeah, I think the Black Ferns are definitely heading in the right direction. You know, I was really, really impressed with Super Rugby Old Picky this year. Really enjoyable brand of rugby as well. I think they're a team that really understands where their strengths are. You know, as you alluded to, they're working hard on potential weaknesses. But, you know, I think the Black Ferns are where the All Blacks think they want to go to. In terms of, you may not win all the forward battles, but there's just so much ability to move the ball, natural talent. You know, they're a fun team to watch. Again, I know it's a big part of their sort of brief, I suppose, to sell the game to people. And I love watching the Black Ferns because it's just enjoyable rugby.
0: Yeah, I absolutely agree. They play with a great spirit, but I just love the way that Whitney Hansen has brought structure to the game that was probably lacking, that you've got to earn the right to go wide. That's been a bit of an ethos, and it certainly has served them well. So that remains to be seen how they've managed to close the gap on England. We'll find out. It's 9:34. We'll talk NPC in just a moment.
2: The NRL finals are almost here. 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Who's handling the pressure? Who's making a run at the title? And whose season is about to come to an end? The finals countdown with Sam Ackerman every Wednesday from 6 p.m. right here on Sport Nation.
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3: It's 9:38, just before we get back to our Monday panel. Congratulations to St Andrews winning the first 15 title, the national title, for the first time in their existence, beating Tauranga Boys 34-24 in a terrific final in Palmerston North. Meanwhile, in the NPC, Hawke's Bay, top of the table, 35-24 winners over Otago. Otago led 24-7. And I think, Paul, they'll be thinking this is one that got away on them.
4: Yeah, a little bit. Although you have to give credit to Magpie, second half was outstanding. Potentially a few 50-50s didn't go Otago's way as well, particularly in the lead up to Lucas Casey's yellow card in the second half. But I would say that Otago potentially exposed a few chinks in the armour, especially the way they attacked the Hawke's Bay line-out. We know how good they are with the line-out drives, and Otago had this real strategy of putting guys up to disrupt the line-out ball. So I think that's something that other teams will look at as they sort of formulate plans on top of the Magpies.
3: Yeah, that

0: of rugby to watch, but 47-24 looks fairly decisive. So, you know, they're obviously just perennial slow starters in the last sort of 3 years of it, but getting their game going, and when they're hot to trot, very, very tough to peg the Steelers.
1: Yeah, for sure. Okay, well, look, that pretty much brings us to the end of our wrap of the weekend. I know we've got a lot of texts to get through, people texting in thick and fast, so we'll need to get those in before the hour is up. But, gentlemen, thank you very much.

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6: It's 8 minutes away from 10 o'clock. We've got about 8,000 texts to get through, and we will try and get to them all as the morning wears on, 8833. But let's go through a few of them. Carl here. I want to see the All Blacks relatively unchanged apart from the injuries. You learn more from your losses. This team has made huge improvements compared to last year. I want to win, of course, but we need to learn. Saying Richie's not the answer. Not knocking on and continuity of play is the answer. Boys might need to glue their hands. Leroy Carter did miss the tackle, but he was told to rush up to try and shut the play down. If that's happening, we need to get across and cover him as well. Wayne from Carmel takes a very reasonable approach. Tony, for me, we just have to accept the loss. South Africa won fair and square. We had plenty of chances, not fulfilled, and a few big errors. That's test rugby. No need for complaining or mass changes. We just need to be better, which every player out on the field knows. It's disappointing for us all, but let's not be sore losers. Now, there's a few comments, reaction to the suggestion that we made talking with Paul Cully about bringing Richie Maunga in for Reuben Love, Rick.
7: Yeah, it's a few here. This one from Big Mac says, stick with Love. He's the long-term 10, and this is all great experience for the Rugby World Cup. Said before that penalty kick for 3 points in the second half, they should have kicked for the corner for a line-out. Tactical error that slowed down the game and ruined any momentum. So that's from Big Mac. Somebody was saying, do you think the Reuben Love was offside before they got that penalty try scrum?
6: Oh,
7: it looked like he was behind the trial line.
6: Yeah. Did he have both feet behind the try line? Because if he did, yeah, that was a tough one. But that's, again, those pressure moments.
7: And those are the decisions that, you know, we talk about TMOs getting involved and not wanting them to interfere in everything, but that's crucial, right?
6: Yeah.
7: So that's something you want the TMO to actually look at and go, hey. And then Chris on the other side has said, this is going to be an unpopular opinion, but we need a first five that controls the game. I don't see it with Reuben Love or Damien McKenzie. As good as Cheslin Kolbe is, the best thing that happened for South Africa was Lebok coming in early, and he pretty much controlled the team defensively and in attack.
6: Yeah, good player, Marnie Lebok.

0: holding their nerve when the game is on the line. They are tactically minded, equipped with composure, relentlessly loyal to their team. They might be unaware they can apply these instincts to a career in policing as well as the game.
1: Do you fit the description we're looking for? New Zealand Police is recruiting now. Head to the New Cops website to get started.
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3: It's nearly 15 minutes after 10, Sport Nation Mornings with TJ and Rick. Well, there's a familiar look already about the top of the EPL table. Arsenal and Manchester City, both on the maximum 9 points after three rounds, identical points for and against. Arsenal edged big spending Chelsea 2-1 after falling behind after just a couple of minutes, as Rick was saying just moments ago. Manchester City got by Coventry City thanks to a solitary Erling Haaland strike. Liverpool and Crystal Palace, the other winners. Promoted Hull still haven't conceded a goal. To sift through all that and all sorts of other things going on, the Miramar marksman joins us, David Chope. Morning, mate.
4: TJ, good morning. Yep.
3: Hey, listen.
4: Normal service has resumed at the top of the Premier League table.
3: Yeah, that's for sure. Hey, listen, just before we talk about that, incredible scenes in Christchurch yesterday. Chatham Cup, Fencibles beating Cashmere Tech 2-1. Eastern Suburbs claiming the Kate Shepherd Cup in front of, what, 12,000 people.
4: Unreal. That's what a good stadium does. Yeah, nice indoor stadium, local domestic football on show, two trophies with heaps of history. And Fencibles, they put a bit of history in their own club book, so that's a great day out for them. Yeah, it was a fabulous day and great to see the numbers turn out as they did.
3: And I think it was free admission. But that's just a great PR exercise. First of all, it's great use of the stadium, but it encourages people to go along and they realise, hell, this is a lot of fun.
5: Well, it's great from New Zealand football too, right, Chody? Because in the past, we've seen them default to using North Harbour Stadium for these days, but they looked at this and went, Cashmere Tech have got a team in both finals, so let's take it outside of Auckland for the first time in a while. And they took it to Christchurch and they were rewarded with a decent crowd there.
4: Yeah, smart move, absolutely the right move. As you say, it gives local people a chance to look at local football. And look, there doesn't need to be a charge on it. It's a showpiece, it's a showcase, it's a one-off.

0: kicking the ball anywhere on the pitch and kick somebody in the head. Generally, that's how it goes.
1: Yeah, it was reckless. It was a real meaty down at the near post, and took the replay to sort out what had gone on. But he certainly had a swing at it, and he collected him on the forehead. Anywhere else, if it had been in full sight, I think it would have been a straight red. Did the VAR think it was worth interfering with? Probably not, because of just the close. The

0: conceded the fourth most goals in the championship. So how have they tidied up their defence this season?
1: Yeah, well, it's all about staying up, isn't it, when you're promoted? Hull, who, as you say, got there sort of the hard way, and you contrast them to Coventry, who flew home in the championship. They're conceding goals, they're front and centre. They've done the right thing. They've obviously said, we'll be tight, we won't concede goals. And picking up points early may end up being crucial, because you do know tougher times ahead. As the big sides hit their straps, teams like Hull probably haven't got wherewithal to go with them, but being tight defensively is the absolute key to it, and what, a nil result against Villa. Although I would say that Villa are in a transition period as well, so you'd say a good point for Hull, but they'll need every one of them, I think, by season's end.
2: Oh, for sure. But they're my new second favourite team, Hull. And as I've mentioned before, it's probably because of that connection with Harry Nata having played for them years ago. But they're in third place on the table, and they're not going to stay there, but you love it. The other pair of spectacles over the weekend, get this, and I'm sorry if I might sound a little bit gloaty as a Gunners fan, but Spurs got the point the really classy way with a nil-all draw against Nottingham Forest, and which they did. Spurs did not get one shot on target.
1: Yeah, we remember Spurs have churned through managers, because apparently it's the manager's fault, but I think they've got bigger problems than that. They haven't got a side at the moment that can compete at the top, and they sort of fancy themselves as the top side in London. Well, they're not that. They'll be a side that has to get themselves away from that relegation zone.
2: They're not even the top side in their own postcode.

Yeah, it's been a highly entertaining weekend for me. But Newcastle versus Bournemouth was one of the better games to watch. Newcastle behind and roared back, which will keep the Geordies happy. New manager, new young Suave manager, German manager, has taken up from Eddie Howe, and he looks like he's got them playing a brand of football that the Geordies like. They'd like to win these games, I'm sure.

0: talking about the line out drive, not the actual line out.
1: Defending
0: and
1: the line.
0: And what he said was they put a jumper up and they didn't get the ball. And the risk when you put a jumper up is that you have certainly the jumper and possibly the guys that have been lifting him unable to defend the line out drive. But it was mightily impressive. And once it gets forward momentum, so darned hard to stop. And that was, again, that was another massive moment. They just marched that thing.
1: Be interesting to see. They've kept Jamie Hannah in the 36. They're taking to Baltimore. And apparently one of the reasons they like Jamie Hannah so much is the amount of line-out ball he wins off the opposition throw as a jumper. So whether or not he gets an opportunity up in Baltimore.
0: Or maybe they just want to do some line-out drills and they want to put a lot of work into their line-out. And so if you've got people, you're doing live drills, you're doing live line-outs at training, and maybe he'd be pretty useful for that. I'm sure Canterbury would love to have him back. He'll be walking the streets of Baltimore.
1: He will be. Let's hear from Dave Rennie on the effort and the areas they're looking to improve ahead of Baltimore.
2: Oh, look, I'm really proud of the effort. Our boys worked bloody hard tonight, and where we've got to be better is around the discipline stuff, which gives them easy ins. And obviously we'll have a look from a scrum point of view, but our line out was strong tonight, and we're able to get our game going off that. So it's hard when you've lost the test. It's easy to reflect on all the negative things, and I can guarantee you the room's pretty gutted. I just walked in there before, and there's a lot of heads down, and there's no doubt our mindset will be to bounce back next week. We're obviously flying on a plane together tonight, which is a little bit different. Said the Rusty would have a beer afterwards, regardless of the result. So we'll do that.
1: Yep, they'll do that. I did see that Russ, he said he was looking forward to having a beer with Dave Rennie, but he thought Dave's beer might be a bit more bitter than his. So Russ, even after getting up 2-1 in the series, still throwing jabs. Ah, well, there you go. Russie Erasmus, what do you expect? There you go. And we've got one more for you. Dave Rennie, of course, this was after the test match, which was, sort of around 5, 6 a.m. yesterday morning. He was asked about Leroy Carter and those missed tackles.
2: Big fella misses a tackle around the fringe and no one notices. Your winger misses a tackle out wide and they score. And so, I feel for Leroy. He's a bloody good man. He's a very good defender. And I'm sure he's hurting about that. Our job, once they'd scored, was to bounce back and try and take control of possession. But they were able to dominate the next sort of 10 minutes and that was pivotal.
1: Yeah, taking some pressure off his man, Leroy Carter.
0: They were bad misses. You can't get away from it. And with guys like that, the power that they have, you can't go an upright because you'll just be swatted off. And that's exactly what it was. He's not a big guy, but he's normally he's a pretty good defender, but he just didn't get low enough. And so he got fended off. And in particular, in the lead up to 2 tries. So that's something that just, as I say, the test matches, they come down to those moments, those flash points, and a mistake like that can be costly and certainly momentum changing, and that proved to be the case. Well, there you go. Massport, our clippings. It'll be a regular feature on the show going forward. And that's it for this morning. It is 10:49 now, Sport Nation Mornings.
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0: The referees call, holding their nerve when the game is on the line. They are tactically minded, equipped with composure, relentlessly loyal to their team. They might be unaware they can apply these instincts to a career in policing as well as the game.
1: 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New Zealand Police is recruiting now. Head to the New Cops website to get started.
2: Lawnmower struggling to make the cut? Then it's time.

0: 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They are on 42 points on the NRL ladder.
1: Yeah, we're going to talk rugby league this hour on Sport Nation. Just gone 1.5 minutes after 11 o'clock. Just a text that's coming through. We're getting lots and lots of texts coming through this morning on 88833. Can we get Neil Barnes to stand in the general election? Would get my vote. Yeah, he'd probably get mine too. A straight talker in Parliament, no, it'll never work.
2: Never, yeah, it won't happen.
1: It won't happen.

0: 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We are looking for someone analysing the defensive line, predicting the referee's call, holding their nerve when the game is on the line. They are tactically minded, equipped with composure, relentlessly loyal to their team. They might be unaware they can apply these instincts to a career in policing as well as the game.
1: Do you fit the description we're looking for? New Zealand Police is recruiting now. Head to the New Cops website to get started.
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